0: 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All right. It is now time for One's Gotta Go.
1: Hard decisions. So five's a crowd. Is that what I'm playing in here? Five's an uneven number. Figure it out.
0: Hear me out. One's Gotta Go. All right. So making it four is a crowd today. So on the TV earlier today, they did a whole thing on chocolate chip cookies. And then I brought up, we were talking about something.
2: I brought it up.
0: And because she left us some cookies. Alex, I might steal yours tonight.
3: You're not touching mine.
0: Let me
2: get
0: one.
2: Some?
3: I had to get some.
0: Yeah, it's a long
3: story. I texted Patrick and said, am I off the cookie list?
0: Yeah, and he kind of gangsta.
3: It's a little weird. He did, though. He left me one with my name on it.
0: Yeah, you don't have to mob people like that.
3: What you mean?
0: Yeah, you make them obvious. So with that being said, on air, on TV, I was like, yeah, you know, what's yours? I went around the room and everybody's like, chocolate chip. I was like, yeah, my favorite's peanut butter. And then I got jumped.
2: Peanut butter's awful for cookies.
0: No. So I got jumped. And that led me to think, I was like, well, when I get to the gang, the radio gang, I gotta throw this at you all.
3: Gang.
0: Sugar cookie, peanut butter. I'm just going with like kind of the big four. Obviously, there's a million more. But sugar, chocolate, peanut butter, oatmeal raisin. One's gotta go, Monty.
4: Is this a question?
0: It is a question.
4: Oatmeal raisin. Bye. Thank you so much.
0: Okay.
4: I thought it was gonna give me a tough one. Throw in a snickerdoodle in there or something.
2: The thing about the oatmeal raisin.
0: Easy for me.
4: No,
0: snickerdoodle would have been easy.
4: You cuckoo bird.
2: I said the good thing.
0: Oatmeal raisin.
2: Is that it makes you go. The oatmeal raisin.
3: Oh, God.
2: So the oatmeal raisin is a very good cookie.
3: Oh, God.
0: Is that, all right. It is a good cookie. So it's easy for you. And then I'm going to hold off.
3: I like the fiber.
0: Which one?
3: Oh, Rob G? One's so easy to me. Why do I want that plain, stale, cracker ass? Just the sugar. What are those?
0: Sugar cookies.
4: Sugar cookies are terrible. They're so good. You haven't had a good sugar cookie. They break. You have to put ice on them. They break. What are you talking about?
3: What are you talking about?
4: What kind of cookie have you had that breaks?
0: Plenty of them. Like Rob, the Christmas ones you
2: I'm
0: get.
2: With you. No sugar
4: oh,
2: cookies.
4: Thank
2: you.
4: At the grocery store?
2: Yeah. Those are sugar cookies.
4: Those are a type of sugar cookie.
0: But not the typical round ones you get at a bakery.
3: Oh, you're talking bougie ones?
0: Yeah, bougie.
4: No, not
0: Stop.
4: A bougie one. Just one that bakes. No.
0: I didn't like you for a minute, Monty, the way you disrespect the oatmeal raisin.
2: I can't have the sugar cookies. I'm diabetic.
3: Oh,
2: no, I'm
3: gosh.
4: At least he makes himself laugh, too.
0: We don't have time, Chris. Chris, we don't have time. Chris! Rob G, which one's going for you?
5: Sugar cookie gotta go.
4: What are you guys crazy?
5: I don't like the basic B of cookies.
3: Right?
0: Oh, wow.
3: Yeah. It's so basic.
0: All right, I'm with you, Monty, on that one. Oatmeal raisin, two sugars.
3: Sugar.
0: Oatmeal raisin. That's
3: what?
0: Gotta go?
2: No. That's the one of my favorite.
0: No, one's gotta go.
3: Oh, God.
4: This segment is one's gotta go.
0: Yeah. Yes. Yeah, he sugar got excited, boy. I can't. Hey, my boy gotta hurry up and get back so you can start eating sweets again. Because you need an oatmeal raisin cookie and a vanilla bean.
2: Hey, down in Atlanta, trust me, they have a cheesecake down there.
3: I'm sure
0: there's cheesecake.
3: Rob, I'll mail you one.
2: I need so bad. Alex, when I get back from Atlanta,
3: we're going.
2: We're gonna
3: have a whole cheesecake to ourselves.
2: That Monday, I already worked it in. Scott owes us now.
3: Oh, he better.
2: Yes, he owes us.
3: Scott owes us.
0: With that being said, sugar cookies got to go.
3: Yes.
4: You're crazy.
0: It's
2: Monty,
0: really
2: you're
0: good.
2: Crazy. One loves sugar
0: it's good.
2: Cookies.
4: I know. Chocolate chip is the best.
0: Oh.
4: Let me ask you, you gotta have
2: milk with chocolate chip cookies, don't you?
0: Peanut butter for me, but I'm not mad at chocolate chip.
4: A chocolate chip peanut butter?
0: Ooh.
4: Oh.
0: Now that's fire.
4: That's the one.
0: Matter of fact, Monty, Google one. Go find one. We can get those.
4: I'll go to Whole Foods right now.
0: Oh, yeah, we got it. We are
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0: In baseball, the Cubs completed a 3-game sweep of the Dodgers, coming out on top today, 7-6. Pete Crow Armstrong homered twice in the win, as did Shohei Ohtani. The Dodgers have lost 6 in a row. Right now, it's the Red Sox who are trying to make it 7 in a row, and right now they lead the White Sox 2-0. It's the bottom of the 6th inning. The Braves have also won 6 in a row. Right now, they're on top of the Marlins 4-1, top of the 7th inning. The Brewers now on the scoreboard. They lead the Pirates at home 3-0. Bottom of the 5th inning. Twins up on the Royals on the road 1-0. Bottom of the 5th inning. The Cardinals and the Yankees are still scoreless. It's the bottom of the 3rd inning in the Bronx, but Yankee star Aaron Judge was cleared for light activity today. He has not played in a game since late May because of a stress fracture in his right rib. In the WNBA, Breonna Stewart has 28 points, and the Liberty lead the Storm 90-82 with 30 seconds to go. I'm Monty Bolaños.
1: One guy is happily divorced. One guy is happily married. One guy gets called daddy by his 3 beautiful daughters. One guy gets called daddy after a credit card approval. One guy won a state high school basketball championship. One guy only covered a state high school basketball championship. One guy's been inducted into 3 halls of fame. One guy has only mopped a hall. Does this seem weird to anybody else?
2: Crazy.
1: Can this sports writer and this sports fan share a radio show without driving each other crazy? 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
3: Our number three. It is the Odd Couple, Rob Parker, Kelvin Washington.

0: who's the best.
1: That's why I stopped watching Floyd Mayweather.
0: That's what I mean. Start cherry picking too much. Now I'm going to fight him. Wait, I'm going to wait a year to fight him. And then I'm just go compete.
1: You just said it. The Pacquiao was 5 years too late. It was just.
0: And Canelo was at, he was only 20. You know what I mean? So it's too, or it wasn't like 25-year-old Canelo. So it's just, it started to get like that. And I feel like that's what college football is. They're cherry picking and trying to make it too perfect. What about the fans? We want to see the best of the best compete.
1: 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Is it a shame that we won't be getting high level out of the conference games in college football anymore? No more. We'll continue that conversation next with you. It is The Odd Couple, Rob Parker, Kelvin Washington, on a Worship Wednesday right here on Fox Sports Radio. And you know we want to hear from you. 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
4: Russ Faria was charged with a crime that he swore he did not commit.
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4: 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I've been a correspondent for Dateline NBC for 25 years. 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
11: Three staccato cries of Mayday and an eyewitness report of a mid-air explosion is about all that is known this morning of the British Columbia air disaster, which yesterday claimed 52 lives.
12: I really want to know what happened, and it makes me extraordinarily angry, but it's always been a big secret.
13: You look at the four leading suspects.
14: Gambler on plane insured for $125,000, jury told.
13: He had one or two murder charges against him and was acquitted.
15: They knew what had happened, but they didn't know why.
13: Appeared to be a fairly normal boy, quote-unquote, single, who didn't have many friends.
14: We were told nothing.
16: This man that I wasn't sure even existed. But Joe, I found him today.
17: Like the guy?
16: The guy.
15: I said, do you know who did it? 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
20: On the night before Halloween in 1975, 15-year-old Martha Moxley was murdered in the Tony Bellhaven neighborhood of Greenwich, Connecticut. She was rich and beautiful and loved by all who knew her. For decades, despite intense media scrutiny, police failed to make an arrest. In 2000, 25 years after Martha's murder, her one-time neighbor, Michael Skakel, was arrested. He'd been 15, like her, at the time of the crime. He was also a cousin of the Kennedys.
21: A teenage neighbor and friend of Martha Moxley.
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20: 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I read the articles. Of course Michael Skakel killed his next-door neighbor Martha Moxley. He beat her to death with a golf club. I knew it. And if you followed the case like I did, I bet you knew it too. My name is Andrew Goldman. I've been a journalist for 30 years. I got involved in this case in 2015. But here's the thing. Once this story got its hooks in me, it wouldn't let me go. From NBC News Studios, Dead Certain, The Martha Moxley Murder is a podcast series that I believe will finally provide a full, true, authoritative account of the Martha Moxley case.
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2: Drills this ball deep right field. Suzuki watches it fly. Lead off home run, Shohei Ohtani. That is hammered center field. That's back on its way out of here.
3: That's courtesy of Sportsnet LA and Marquee Sports Network. Shohei Ohtani and Pete Crow Armstrong, they trade leadoff home runs. They both homered twice, but the Cubs got the win. Ohtani leads baseball with 11 leadoff home runs. Pete Crow Armstrong tied for sixth with four. And PCA has now passed Shohei Ohtani as the favorite for the National League MVP. 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Stephon Diggs has signed with the Commanders. Commanders could use some help here. Terry McLaurin is good. Stephon Diggs is 32 years of age. Now, statistically, he had some good numbers for the Patriots last year. I just don't know if he was really threatening the way that we've expected with Stephon Diggs. And at 32 years of age, I don't know why they haven't loaded up for Jaden Daniels. You have this quarterback rookie year. Took you deep into the playoffs. He gets hurt. I just thought, man, they were screaming out for Jeremiah Love to move up and go get him. I don't know what it would have cost. I don't know if Arizona would have budged off of that. But, man, we thought that that was going to be the perfect place. Jaden Daniels, Jeremiah Love. I just don't know if they've got enough weapons here. They also parted ways with Cliff Kingsbury. He played a major role in helping Jaden Daniels' rookie season, but I don't know. Commanders don't look threatening with their weapons here. You know, I look at Caleb Williams. You know, they got DJ Moore. They got Burden, Loveland, Swift, Odunze. But Moore is gone now. He came over originally to help Caleb Williams. So they have supplied some weapons there. Brock Purdy had Ayuk, Kittle, Debo, CMC. I mean, even the Saints with Tyler Shuck, Olave, Tyson, Kamara, Etienne. You got to have some weapons here for these guys. Burrow got Chase and Higgins. Yeah, Paulie.
4: And if you go back to the draft, the Commanders had the seventh pick of the draft. They took linebacker Sonny Styles. They passed on Jordan Tyson, the wide receiver out of Arizona State, the second best receiver in the draft.
3: Yeah. You got to give these young guys some weapons here. Yeah, Marvin.
5: Do you think Diggs is getting a bad rap for his off-the-field issues? Because Stephon Diggs helped the Patriots get to the Super Bowl, which nobody expected.
3: I think off-the-field, yes. He's been involved in a couple of situations here. And that probably would scare me away. At that age, you know, it's a sliding scale of your contributions, your baggage, how old you are, how much you're making. And what do we need as a team right now? But Stephon Diggs, okay. You know, can he give you 65, 70 catches? But it feels like you're getting possession receivers there. You don't have that home run hitter. Yes, Dylan.
6: Yeah, and Jaden Daniels is sort of in that CJ Stroud boat for me, where granted, Jaden Daniels got injured, but it's like we're still waiting to see if they could recreate that rookie year magic.
3: Well, that's going to be tough because I think, and Jaden Daniels is a great talent, but there has always been a concern that he would be fragile, you know, with his build. And, you know, you're a guy who's a scrambler, a runner. So, you know, how much does he decide that he's not going to be that? Like Patrick Mahomes, you almost have to train yourself to, it's there to run, but I'm trying not to run as much. I'm going to be under center. We're going to be a running team. And, you know, to learn that now, that can be challenging. And then you have a rookie that you're going to say to Jaden Daniels, hey, don't always, you know, first option's not there. You know, bring the ball down and run. Josh Allen can do that. Lamar Jackson can do that. I don't want Jaden Daniels doing a lot of that. Cam Newton could do that. There's certain guys where you go, okay, Jaden Daniels is thin and won't survive collisions. Yes, Dill.
6: And there's a pretty bad track record for mobile quarterbacks on the Commanders field. So,
3: But maybe they got that cleaned up, you know, after the RG3 mess. God, I hope so. I remember watching, and it was a playoff game, and I go, I mean, my backyard looked better than that field did. Unbelievable. Let's see, a couple of phone calls. Travis in Maryland. Hi, Travis. What do you have for me today?
7: Hey now, DP. How are you?
3: Great, Travis.
7: Hey, I was just listening to the play of the day, man, and that sound of those Ohtani home runs, you're right, it doesn't sound like anybody else when that ball comes off the bat.
3: I know.
7: But anyway, so what I wanted to talk about was this speech that you're going to give at your daughter's wedding, man. And you got to release that tape to us. We got to see this. You've been talking about this for weeks and months. And I'm telling you, DP, if we don't get that tape, you are stuffed.
3: Thank you, Travis. Okay, I did ask my wife last night. I said, look, some members of the audience brought up, could I, once it's done, show the video of me giving the speech for my daughter at her wedding? She said, well, I think I would ask your daughter. And I said, okay. So I'm gonna wait and ask her maybe today or tomorrow and just see what she thinks. But I'm at least broaching the topic here of putting it out there on our website. Yes, Dylan.
6: I feel like you should kind of be the final say. I mean, it's your speech. Do you want to release it to the public?
3: Dylan, there's certain things. It's called protocol. Yes, you're right, but you got to run it through the home office.
6: No, I get that, but it's like ultimately it's you're kind of bearing your soul to the world.
3: I'll wait until you get married and then you offer up advice, okay? You get married and then offer up advice. But no, you got to run it by everybody just to make sure that, hey, this could be posted. But I did bring it up. I brought it up to my wife last night. And if I don't post it, it's not because I'm soft. It's just because maybe there's some people who don't want it out there.
6: Deflecting already.
3: At least that's going to be my excuse. Because then, you know, I can ask one of the backroom guys to edit it so they can take out the projectile crying that I'm going to have. It's okay to cry, I know. But it's when you go, that's the problem. And yes, I worry about that walking down the aisle. That, oh, look at him, he's crying. Be like, oh my God, listen to him cry. You don't want somebody saying, listen to him cry. Who's in the confessional? Todd is. Friday Night Lights, jersey on, ready to go. 1 hour in the books on this Thursday. Lewis Riddick of the Mothership will stop by. Marshall Falk in an hour from now. We're back with hour two. Dan and the Dan and Stan Patrick Show. Sometimes work takes...
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23: Here's something pretty disturbing I discovered while researching this podcast. This is what it actually says on the Los Angeles Police Department website. The site states that the Adult Missing Persons Unit investigates 3,200 cases a month. And 70% of those missing people are found or returned voluntarily within 2 or 3 days. It goes on to explain, and I quote here, "Since being a missing person is not a crime, police are given a very limited role while conducting these types of investigations." At the bottom of the webpage, it gets more disturbing. There's a section titled, "What if they never returned?" And here's the official police advice. In such situations, you may want to enlist the services of a private investigator to assist in your search. If you can't afford a PI, the police elaborate, quote, "Another option would be to contact the Salvation Army, which has a missing persons locator program." There is not a single sentence on the LAPD website that would lead a loved one of a missing person to have any faith that the police would properly investigate it. What the LAPD is basically saying is, if someone you love goes missing, don't overreact. They'll probably turn up, unless they don't, in which case you should get someone besides the police to look into it. All this is my way of saying, if the police took missing persons cases as seriously as they do, say, bank robberies, I wouldn't have had to do this podcast in the first place and end up chasing a violent criminal halfway around the country. I'm Neil Strauss, and you can hear the full story of To Live and Die in L.A.
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19: Lisa Sky Hain loved working with people.
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0: They are life-changing. 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We were trying to come up with names if I had a horse race or a race, racing horse or a horse. And we thought maybe Thank You Todd would be a great name if I was investing in, you know, the horse racing industry. Do you have other names, Todd, for my three-year-old, if I ever get to that Kentucky Derby?
4: I do. Paul had said, like, during last break, because he saw me working on it, he goes, are you putting horse names together? I didn't think of it. And it was a great idea. Why don't I put some together in their DP show?
0: So you're
4: show.
0: Blaming you're
4: No,
0: blaming
4: not
0: Paul,
4: if it's bad, I'm blaming Paul. If it's good, okay. He gets the credit because I wouldn't have put this together unless he asked about it. Okay. So horse racing names inspired by you and the DP show.
0: Okay.
4: Paulie's Snug Harbor. He always likes to send snug when there's games that are close to us to put on different networks. Paulie's Snug Harbor. Dylan's Poor Parlay. A little bit of a negative tone. Dylan's Poor Parlay. Marvin Small Hooves. I don't know about that one. That's not... I don't know why I was skewing negative. Getting Snarky. Cream Rinse for Poofy. I don't know, you may get a little sensitive to that one. Cream Rinse for Poofy. I'm the Director, taking a shot at Mario. Back After This, that's something you often say in the broadcasting world. Ray of Sunshine, Prince of Hoops, Big German's Retreat, Fritzy's Photo Finish, A Podcast for Rob, Down the Kvetch, because I complain a lot, Might Take Weeks, Allergic to Anthony.
0: Yeah, but people don't know who these people are.
4: We mentioned them enough on the show. They should know who they are.
0: They don't know Ray of Sunshine unless you say that's Big Day Ray.
4: Big Day Ray, that's too long a name, though. Big Day Ray of Sunshine.
0: Your names aren't good.
4: And the last one was Last Call for Tyler.
0: Once again, those are terrible.
4: I thought a few of those were serviceable.
0: Serviceable. Yes, Paul.
6: Yeah, Dan, I'd like to apologize to you and America.
0: Thank you, Todd.
4: I gave it a shot.
0: No, but you don't have to.
4: I wanted. I like to try to do something creative and something that I'm just doing my job like I'm supposed to.
0: Oh, my God. Tim in Wisconsin. Hi, Tim. What do you have for me?
7: Hey, bud.
0: Hey.
7: I just wanted to get back away from the sports talk again, and let's get back to talking about the wedding and the speech. I'm not sure if... you know, all the listeners remember, but I had a question for you. You know a lot of famous people. I wanted to know, are you going to pull what Todd pulled for his bar mitzvah and have a video of all the famous people wishing your daughter a, you know, a happy wedding? Or are you going to have some stars come in and no. kind of pull a Fritzy?
0: No. I told Todd not to reach out to people and get videos for his daughter or his son. I said, don't do that. He did that, and he got punished.
4: Yeah, I paid the price.
0: Yes, you did. Look, I understand why you did it. I get it. It was a great moment, but I can't be asking guests on this, you know, on this show, hey, would you do this? I just didn't think that that was fair. But no, we're not, no cameos, no Sandler, no Will Ferrell, nobody. Once again, I am on high alert, amber alert of making sure that I get my act together here. Like no jokey stuff. I was told again last night, because I throw out these wild lines and then my wife will go, you're not going to say that. I go, I'm joking. And she goes, okay, just don't be jokey. I said, all right, I won't be jokey. I'm going to be jokey. Yes, Paul.
6: Dan, why don't you spend the next couple weekends, or at least this weekend, going to a few weddings like a comedian trying out material? Just show up at a wedding and riff a little bit. You're Dan Patrick. They'll let you in.
0: Paulie, I only want to do this. Well, I'm going to have to do it a couple of times. I have three daughters. So I only want to do this once for this daughter. And then if the other two get married, I'll do it. But let's see how this one goes. But you can't go to like, you know, the Comedy Store and say, hey, can I get my wedding speech here? Do you mind? Cody in Texas. Hi, Cody. What do you have for me?
8: Hey, Dan.
1: Man, so, you know, the key thing, get to the venue, just say it out loud, even if you're by yourself, you know, just to kind of create a little muscle memory, and that'll help, you know, temper the emotions. I've had to do this for my sister. I think what you're missing the focus on, man, that walk, the walk down the aisle is the killer. The speech you're going to get through, man, you're a professional. You've done this. Mm-hmm. You do this for a living. You're the best at it. That walk, nothing prepares you for that walk.
0: Yeah, I know that too. Once again, I just don't want to make a noise when I'm walking down the aisle. That's it. It's my biggest fear, that you can hear me cry. Maybe I have them crank up the music a little louder. Paulie suggested that maybe, you know, get it up to like a 9 or 10 there and they won't be able to hear me cry. Yes, Paulie.
6: Yeah, in lieu of Here Comes the Bride at 2, do Kickstart My Heart by Motley Crue at 8. No one's going to hear anything.
0: Yes, Marvin.
2: Will you be blubbering for the first time when you see your daughter in her wedding dress?
0: Well, now, why put those kind of thoughts in my head?
2: Huh?
0: Yeah. Yeah.
2: But you've been talking about crying, John Cryer, the entire time. So this isn't anything new.
0: But I'm going to see her in her... I'm not going to see her and then we walk down the aisle. I want to spend some time with her before... What, Todd?
4: Are you afraid to, like, trip on her dress by accident or step on something?
0: No,
4: you
0: know, why
4: these are
0: would
4: all
0: you
4: things
0: say
4: that can
0: that?
4: Happen.
0: You're not helping. Helping.
4: Now it's not going to happen because I said that. There's no chance that could happen.
0: None. Why would you do that? Why would you do that?
4: That wasn't cool by me. Let's retract that.
0: Who's in the confessional?
4: I got a double play.
0: Whoa.
4: I'm back again.
0: Marshall Faulk will join us coming up. This time of the...
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12: It's August 2023, a county government meeting in Pennsylvania's Lehigh Valley. A young woman, early 20s, steps up to the mic to speak.
13: My two-month-old son was happily drinking milk from his bottle when he quickly started choking, turned blue, and went limp. My boyfriend transported our son to the changing table as I grabbed an anti-choking device and my boyfriend began assembling it. Two pumps of the device and my son was conscious, gasping for air and coughing up milk.
12: They all went to the ER to make sure the baby was okay.
13: But upon arriving at Lehigh Valley Hospital, the diagnosis quickly became something so different.
12: One of the doctors had a theory.
13: She stated to my father and mother-in-law that we are young, first-time parents who got frustrated with our baby and violently shook him to make him stop crying, and a confession would only make things easier for us.
12: The parents were told to leave the hospital without their son, and he wouldn't come home for 7 whole months.
13: I'm a postpartum mom dealing with the grief and the trauma of my son being ripped from my arms, and I'm a mom who lost everything in less than 24 hours due to one doctor's misdiagnosis. Enough is enough.
12: And then the next person speaks, and the next one. The stories they tell form a pattern of parents walking into a Lehigh Valley hospital to get help for a child, only to leave without them. And the same doctor's name kept coming up again and again, a pediatrician.
14: I ask you, what kind of doctor does this?
12: That's what I wanted to know too. From Serial Productions and the New York Times, I'm Diane Neary. And this is The Preventionist, a story about a doctor and the rise of a powerful field of pediatric medicine.
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2: Yeah. 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Yep. 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Thank you, DB. Great update. We got more Covino and Rich. 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
14: 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Who were they? What made them so notorious? How did the internet, or sometimes the algorithm, choose them? And what does a person do when they're suddenly confronted with more attention than the human psyche can handle? Take The Dress, a story that went uber viral in early 2015 in spite of being, well, kind of a boring optical illusion. A mother of the bride in Scotland took a picture of a dress she was thinking about wearing to her daughter's wedding. But she saw the dress as blue with black lace, and her daughter saw it as white with gold lace. One BuzzFeed post later, every single person on the internet was talking about the dress. But to me, The Dress is a story about the last couple of months when the internet was still sort of fun. It was shortly before the stories that spread across the internet stopped being driven by exploited millennials with useless arts degrees and started being decided by algorithms hell-bent on growing internet usership at all costs. 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With the team at Cool Zone Media, we're taking these characters' 16th minute of fame to see what their moment meant to them and what it says about us.
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1: I hope I don't die of dysentery. Hold on, let me hunt for bison with my space bar.
0: I hope that bison flips you in the air like that old guy. By the way, it's Oregon Trail. And off the air, Danny G and I are talking about the early days of like grade school and Macintosh computers and the logo program where you would just send or enter commands. And like,
19: they were teaching us how to be little computer programmers.
0: But for us, I grew up on the East Coast. Danny G grew up in Silicon Valley, so he had access to more of these. For a lot of us, it wasn't the curriculum. You had to be in like after school computer club. And, you know, it was some nerd stuff just to even get your hands on a computer.
19: One cool thing, because my family was L.A. to the Bay, back to L.A., up to the Bay, back to L.A. 8 different times we moved. But when we were in the Bay, we'd go into the library at the school, and the library was sponsored by Macintosh.
0: How cool is that?
19: So they had the dopest Macintoshes that were out at the time in rows. There'd be like 4 different classes in there all doing computer programming, and it would like print out the image of an apple from all your computer programming.
0: So 1991 on this day, the World Wide Web began. On this day, 91, we ask you the early websites, the early games, the early things you remember, and for now, you could either leave us a comment at Covino and Rich FSR or just hit us up at Covino and Rich on social media or at Fox Sports Radio.
1: Let's go rapid fire, then we'll end with some fun NFL stuff. Yeah. And a quote from Coco Gauff, tennis star Coco Gauff.
0: Yeah.
1: I think she sums up one of the most controversial sports topics right now perfectly, and we'll explain. So let's rapid fire, Dan.
19: All right, Ashton, he's in Downey in SoCal.
1: What's up, man?
20: Yeah, so my dad was an elementary school teacher when all this was coming out, and being the kid, I got stuck with my dad. I was at one school with him where we had those old Macintosh computers with the giant, like, huge floppy disks. And then he got put in a new school, and the new school got sponsored by, I want to say it was IBM, but we got a whole bunch of the brand new stuff. Windows 95 came on them. And I will never forget playing for hours and hours on the stupid paint program where you didn't get colors, but you got to put your black and white squares in the little box and then you minimize it and you get all your different color shades of gray.
1: That was cool. I remember what you're talking about.
19: Yeah.
1: Danny, interestingly enough.
0: Thank you, man.
1: I think I saw a clip on the BuzzFeed or BunkFeed or something where
0: that was an early 2000s website.
1: BuzzFeed.
0: I mean, it still
1: BuzzFeed
0: exists, but
1: now it became like iRolly. But back then
0: it was
1: cool.
0: BuzzFeed to BunkFeed because it was a cool website.
1: They were showing kids, and you know they always show kids old technology, and they're like, what's this? All these kids didn't know what an actual disc was. To them, it's like it was the real-life version of the save symbol.
0: Oh, right.
1: Yeah. They don't know it as a disc. They know it as like, oh, my God, you somehow created.
0: That's what that is?
1: Yeah. Save. It's like they only
19: it's
1: see it as
19: a little
1: like,
19: icon to them.
1: Oh, wait, someone made the save icon. How cool.
0: Yep.
1: Yeah.
0: That's funny. Nuts.
19: All right, let's go to Missouri. Kyle.
1: Can you feel that floppy disk in your hand?
19: Oh, yeah.
1: I said disk. All right, who do we got?
0: What's up, Kyle?
19: Kyle.
1: Kyle?
0: Hey, Kyle.
21: This is a little bit later, but the first iterations of fantasy football before the wide adaptation of smartphones, you had to go to ESPN, and they did not have live scoring. You had to wait until the next day to find out how your fantasy football team did. Or you could pay an additional fee, and you could get the live scoring.
1: Oh, so see, that's the OG. That's like, that's old school. Dan Beyer, and he was talking to Monsi in there, having an update. Powell. Dan, do you remember the OG days of fantasy football where ESPN had, you had to wait to find out how you did?
4: Yeah, I remember watching NFL primetime and filling out some of the box scores because they would only show the certain stats of players, and then you'd have to fill it out when the paper came the, you know, the next morning.
1: But just simply in our lifetime, from like very little games on TV to if you did gamble or play fantasy sports, you'd look at box scores the next day to now you could be at your kid's game watching multiple games on your phone with live updates of every half of point in fantasy football. It's wild. Like, we're so spoiled with our access, but we were okay back then. We didn't know any better.
4: Certain games didn't make the paper because they were too late.
0: Dude, we're so spoiled with you know, Wi-Fi and the internet. If you don't have your Wi-Fi on an airplane for like 10 minutes, you get angry. I just got back from the East Coast and the Wi-Fi takes a little while. I was like so frustrated. Oh.
1: You know, what's wild is you guys grew up on the West Coast, DB in the Midwest, but Danny, you never lived a life where you got the newspaper the next day and some scores are imprinted. It just said late game.
4: Yeah.
1: Like, I guess
4: Giants, Dodgers, late.
1: I don't know if the late. Dodgers would have lost.
19: I never game. Saw that.
1: Yeah, late game, just that you accepted it. All right.
19: Let's wrap these calls up. A couple more here. North Carolina, Will.
1: Hey, Will.
8: I've got a couple points here. Thinking back to 1996, I'm in seventh grade. Dude, I had a fire GeoCities website.
19: See, told you.
8: A ton of Chips Challenge. Mike Stewart bodyboarding. That was before Kelly Slater on PlayStation. And then I got actually suspended from school for a week because I infected our entire middle school computer lab with a virus for showing my whole class the White House website before the D.C., fully adapted to the internet and then
1: since you seem like a little troublemaker, let's get this guy an apron. Let's get this bozo an apron. I like him.
19: Will, hang on the line. We'll get Thanks, you a CNR summer prize pack.
1: Thank you, man. Thanks, Will.
19: That was awesome.
1: Yeah, Will's causing trouble back then.
19: All right, and before we get to DB's update here, Colin in New York, wrap this up.
1: Hey, Colin.
22: Yo, what's up? That is so awesome. You guys were talking, that guy talked about Leisure Suit Larry. We were just talking about Leisure Suit Larry at the place I work. I work at this pizza shop, this Italian restaurant, Michelangelo's in Binghamton. And, you know, we wear aprons. I was hoping to get an apron too. I mean, I used to play Leisure Suit Larry on my brother's computer. I mean, that stuff came out in like 88.
1: Danny, I got dumped by my freshman year high school girlfriend when we went to college. She went to Binghamton. Give this guy an apron. Give him an apron.
19: You get an apron. All right. You get a grilling apron. See,
1: thank you, guys. I'm like Oprah.
19: All right,
0: if you want to qualify for an apron, leave a nice comment wherever you stream your podcast, on Apple Podcasts, say something nice. All right, thank you, Colin. Hang tight, and let's go to Dan Beyer for an update. We got more Covino and Rich. What up, DB?
4: Hey guys, big news in the NFL. We'll get to that in a second. But in baseball, the Cubs were stymied by Dylan Cease today for 7 innings. The Blue Jays pitcher struck out 10. However, with 2 outs in the bottom of the ninth inning, the Cubs trailing 2-0, Alex Bregman came to the plate with a runner on.
23: And the pitch. Drilled in the air. Deep left field, down the line. That ball is going to be a fair ball. A fair ball. And it's a home run. It's a home run. The ball game is tied.
4: You heard it land in the basket.
1: That's
4: of Wrigley
1: crazy.
4: Field. And that tied the game up at 2 apiece on the Cubs radio network. And then in the bottom of the 11th.
23: The pitch lower, throw to third base. It's a wild throw. Pete's going to score. Cubs win the ball game. Cubs win. Pete Crow Armstrong.
1: He's making a case for MVP. He really is, right?
4: He scored another run. It was the game winner. 3-2 was the final. Again, Cubs Radio Network. Dustin May won his Brewers debut. They beat the Pirates today 5-2. Angels dropped the Orioles 4-1. Rich, your Mets beat the Guardians 13-6. And the Reds got past the A's 6-5. Tigers taking it to the Mariners right now in the ninth inning 8-0. Phillies up early on the Nationals 2-1 in the bottom of the second. Jahmyr Gibbs, the highest paid running back now in NFL history. Lions gave him a 3-year extension worth $75.75 million, a guarantee of $51.5 million, topping the deal signed by Bijan Robinson yesterday. Colton running back Jonathan Taylor agreed to terms on a 2-year extension. That deal could be worth up to $47 million. No practice for Josh Jacobs of the Packers today, set out with a groin injury. While Buccaneers GM Jason Light weighed in on Vita Vea's trade request.
6: Yeah, we love Vita. We've been engaged with his agent recently. I don't know how it's going to end, but we've been engaged, and that's at least some progress, yeah.
4: Light also said it's a possibility they use the franchise tag on Baker Mayfield next offseason, despite Mayfield not getting that extension. Back to you.
1: Thanks, Dan Byer. Have a great night, bud. Enjoy NFL preseason Hall of Fame game. We'll talk a little NFL next. And again, a quote from Coco Gauff I just want to throw out there because I feel like she sort of nails it when it comes to transgender folks in sports. So we'll get to that and more next right here. Covino and Rich.
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1: All right, now we're not going to get to everything we wanted to today, so let me just let you know, on Overpromised, our bonus pod that we do in about 10 minutes.
0: Episode 150, new episode now.
1: Uncensored, a lot of fun. We are going to talk about Mets pitcher, the viral sensation, Jeffrey Yan, the guy that jumped on the pitcher's mound like a maniac. Like, ah!
0: Yeah. Is this awesome or... Get out of here.
1: I just saw an update. Topps has already made a card.
0: Wow.
1: Highlighting that moment. So
0: pitcher celebrating the newest action hero. We'll explain. Yeah. And relationships around football season. We make sense of it on Overpromised. It starts in 10 minutes right here on our YouTube page live. So join the live chat at Covino and Rich FSR on YouTube.
1: And of course, the NFL kicks off tonight. And we couldn't be more excited just because now, Danny, life changes, right? It's just like a life changer.
3: Yeah.
1: And I'm going to watch quarterback.
3: Yeah, I'm not holding my breath.
1: I'm going to watch quarterback
3: sure
1: tonight.
3: You are.
1: I'm going to watch the Hall of Fame game.
3: Hard knocks after that.
0: Speaking of life-changing football, did you see this? The weakest headline.
3: Don't believe a word Rich says.
0: The Chiefs no longer. This was a headline. Chiefs no longer GEHA Field. They're back to Arrowhead Stadium.
1: Well, yeah. Dan Byer said that yesterday.
0: No, I know. But whoever called it.
1: No, yeah, it's not like
0: Arrowhead.
1: There was never a field.
0: The story is like, it's back to Arrowhead. You mean like, did anyone ever really make the switch? That's really what I'm getting at.
3: It's like how we still call it Staples Center.
1: Yeah, I mean, yeah, the sponsor sometimes is more irrelevant
0: than
1: they want to be.
0: It's always been Arrowhead.
1: But yeah, a lot of fun stuff on Overpromise. But I did say there was a Coco Gauff message that I thought was...
3: It's the third rail, my man.
1: I really think it was the best. She sums up transgender folks in sports. And I thought this was really interesting because, you know, anytime an athlete's asked these questions, people are just waiting for them to say what? Something they could jump at, right?
0: Yeah.
1: And Coco Gauff said...
0: People are waiting to jump on whatever you're about to say, too. Right.
1: Good.
0: Now. I'm glad you only got 2 minutes
1: guess
0: left.
1: Guess what? I couldn't care less.
0: All right.
1: But I think, you know, she makes a lot of good points in a simple statement. It's almost like it was crafted with ChatGPT or something. She says, I understand the reasoning behind what people are trying to do. I do think this kind of conversation has created a lot of animosity towards the trans community, which I'm not a big fan of. But I also understand the biological difference and the need to protect and preserve that. So I think it's a conversation that is very nuanced, and I need to have a nuanced answer like that. And how could one answer a question better than that? No one should be coming down on the trans community, but to say, but I also think perhaps biological men that are now trans should not necessarily be involved in women's sports. Can you give a more polished answer than that?
0: No, it's a fair answer too, fair and balanced.
1: I don't know how anyone could have an opposition to that answer. So Coco Gauff.
0: Coco Gauff.
1: Coco Gauff for putting that in ChatGPT. I applaud you.
0: Making a concise answer for everybody.
1: I feel like everyone's answer.
0: Should we have that answer in our back pocket when it ever comes up?
1: And they're baiting everyone in every sport, Danny G. You know that at a podium, that question's being thrown out.
3: Yeah. Every athlete's publicist and PR company should have this on standby.
1: And if you don't answer, some people are like, coward. And if you do, they're like, jerk. You know,
0: two things could be true. We always say that. So, you know, there's two sides to the story that are true.
1: But
0: and she hit both of them.
1: The reality.
0: I also think the source matters, too.
1: Yeah.
0: Like some people just don't like you. Coco Gauff saying this is like, all right, yeah, okay, I guess.
1: But you know what I'll say?
0: Accept it.
1: I'll say this, Cove. She, I think nuance is the best word. So many people find a complex issue, and it doesn't need to be trans in sports. It could be anything, right? But so many times, the answer is not a simple yes or no, or I agree or disagree. Sometimes the answer is more complex than that, and you take a soundbite, and it's never going to truly explain what you're feeling.
0: My take from this is, honestly, try to recite and remember that answer. And you always got one on standby. You always got it in your pocket.
1: I'm going to print that what Coco Gauff said and put that in my back pocket.
0: Memorize it and have it on standby.
1: All right, listen, have a great night. Enjoy your kickoff to the NFL season, because from now until Valentine's Day, it's on. Let's go. Until tomorrow, until overpromise in 10 minutes. Arrivederci, baby.
0: See you in the overpromise land.
1: Goodbye.
0: All right, let's go. Later.
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30: The NFL's Hall of Fame preseason game between the Panthers and the Cardinals will kick off at 8 p.m. Eastern time. In other NFL news, the Lions made running back Jahmyr Gibbs the highest paid running back in NFL history a day after the Falcons did so with Bijan Robinson. Gibbs' deal edges Robinson's as it breaks down to a three-year extension worth up to $75.75 million with $51.5 million guaranteed. The Colts and running back Jonathan Taylor agreed to a two-year extension that could be worth up to $47 million with $39 million guaranteed. Green Bay Packers running back Josh Jacobs missed practice with a groin injury today. In Major League Baseball, the Cubs have won another one. They edged the Blue Jays 3-2 in 11 innings. Brewers topped the Pirates 5-2. Mets outscored the Guardians in Cleveland 13-6. And the Tigers just shut out the Mariners 11-0. I'm Monty Bolaños.
31: One guy is happily divorced. One guy is happily married. One guy gets called daddy by his three beautiful daughters. One guy gets called daddy after a credit card approval. One guy won a state high school basketball championship. One guy only covered a state high school basketball championship. One guy's been inducted into three halls of fame. One guy has only mopped a hall. Does this seem weird to anybody else? Can this sports writer and this sports fan share a radio show without driving each other crazy? Now, live from the Fox Sports Radio studios, here's Fox Sports Radio's Odd Couple, Rob Parker and Kelvin Washington.
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1: If you're hearing this, you should be concerned about the Asian longhorned beetle, an invasive species that's destroying our trees. 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
0: Look up, look down, look around. Look up, look down, look around. In the trees and on the ground, 'cause the ALB must be found.
1: Some signs of the ALB are dime-sized holes on tree trunks, a sawdust-like material called frass, and the beetle itself, with a long black body and white spots.
0: Look up, look down, look around. Look up, look down, look around. In the trees and on the ground, 'cause the ALB must be found.
1: Learn all the signs and how to report them at AsianLonghornedBeetle.com. 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
4: Here's something pretty disturbing I discovered while researching this podcast. This is what it actually says on the Los Angeles Police Department website. The site states that the Adult Missing Persons Unit investigates 3,200 cases a month, and 70% of those missing people are found or returned voluntarily within 2 or 3 days. It goes on to explain, and I quote here, "Since being a missing person is not a crime, police are given a very limited role while conducting these types of investigations." At the bottom of the webpage, it gets more disturbing. There's a section titled, "What if they never returned?" And here's the official police advice. In such situations, you may want to enlist the services of a private investigator to assist in your search. If you can't afford a PI, the police elaborate, quote, "Another option would be to contact the Salvation Army, which has a missing persons locator program." There is not a single sentence on the LAPD website that would lead a loved one of a missing person to have any faith that the police would properly investigate it. What the LAPD is basically saying is, if someone you love goes missing, don't overreact. They'll probably turn up, unless they don't, in which case you should get someone besides the police to look into it. All this is my way of saying, if the police took missing persons cases as seriously as they do, say, bank robberies, I wouldn't have had to do this podcast in the first place and end up chasing a violent criminal halfway around the country. I'm Neil Strauss, and you can hear the full story of To Live and Die in L.A.
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